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1: 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Tonight, we can expect partly cloudy skies with a low of 60 and calm wind. And then tomorrow, Saturday, we'll see mostly sunny skies, a high of 82 and winds up to 5 miles per hour. Thanks for tuning in. 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
1: I'm Andre Birch, bringing you your True Oldies weather on FM 92.7. Tonight, we can expect partly cloudy skies with a low of 60 and calm wind. And then tomorrow, Saturday, we'll see mostly sunny skies, a high of 82 and winds up to 5 miles per hour. Thanks for tuning in. 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

watch the film Ben and you, a brown-eyed girl. 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Slipping and sliding all along the waterfall with you, a brown-eyed girl.

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1: I'm Scott Shannon, all ready to take a spin in the True Oldies Time Machine. We're flashing back to July 25th, this very date in 1964. These were the five biggest songs in America. The number five song was by a jazz saxophone player named Stan Getz and Brazilian vocalist Astrid Gilberto, a bossa nova treat called The Girl from Ipanema.

0: coming in at number three, a live recording of a Chuck Berry song done at the Whiskey A Go-Go in L.A. It's Johnny Rivers and Memphis.
1: Long distance information, give me Memphis, Tennessee. 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
0: The number two song on our countdown, the Beatles and the theme to their movie, A Hard Day's Night.
2: It's been a hard
0: We're counting down the top five songs from this day in 1964, and coming in at number one, the Four Seasons. Now, they were huge in the 60s. They had four number ones in that decade. Sherry, Big Girls Don't Cry, Walk Like a Man, and then Ragdoll. Number one on July 25th, 1964, on the True Oldies Channel.

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1: 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Tonight, we can expect partly cloudy skies with a low of 60 and calm wind. And then tomorrow, Saturday, we'll see mostly sunny skies, a high of 82 and winds up to 5 miles per hour. Thanks for tuning in. 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
1: I'm Andre Birch, bringing you your True Oldies weather on FM 92.7. Tonight, we can expect partly cloudy skies with a low of 60 and calm wind. And then tomorrow, Saturday, we'll see mostly sunny skies, a high of 82 and winds up to 5 miles per hour. Thanks for tuning in. This is your True Oldies weather on FM 92.7.
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0: The 60s, 70s, and a whole lot more Motown, soul, rock and roll. We play them all in no particular order all night long. Keep it locked right here. 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
1: 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Tonight, we can expect partly cloudy skies with a low of 60 and calm wind. And then tomorrow, Saturday, we'll see mostly sunny skies, a high of 82 and winds up to 5 miles per hour. Thanks for tuning in. 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
1: 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Tonight, we can expect partly cloudy skies with a low of 60 and calm wind. And then tomorrow, Saturday, we'll see mostly sunny skies, a high of 82 and winds up to 5 miles per hour. Thanks for tuning in. 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
1: 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Tonight, we can expect partly cloudy skies with a low of 60 and calm wind. And then tomorrow, Saturday, we'll see mostly sunny skies, a high of 82 and winds up to 5 miles per hour. Thanks for tuning in. 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
1: 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This Sunday, we'll see mostly cloudy skies, a high near 80, and winds up to 6 miles per hour. Tonight, we can expect partly cloudy skies with a low of 59 and calm wind. And then tomorrow, Monday, we're looking at mostly sunny skies, a high near 83, and calm wind. Thanks for tuning in. 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
1: 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This Sunday, we'll see mostly cloudy skies, a high near 80, and winds up to 6 miles per hour. Tonight, we can expect partly cloudy skies with a low of 59 and calm wind. And then tomorrow, Monday, we're looking at mostly sunny skies, a high near 83, and calm wind. Thanks for tuning in. 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
1: 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This Sunday, we'll see mostly cloudy skies, a high near 80, and winds up to 6 miles per hour. Tonight, we can expect partly cloudy skies with a low of 59 and calm wind. And then tomorrow, Monday, we're looking at mostly sunny skies, a high near 83, and calm wind. Thanks for tuning in. 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
1: 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This Sunday, we'll see mostly cloudy skies, a high near 80, and winds up to 6 miles per hour. Tonight, we can expect partly cloudy skies with a low of 59 and calm wind. And then tomorrow, Monday, we're looking at mostly sunny skies, a high near 83, and calm wind. Thanks for tuning in. 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
1: 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This Sunday, we'll see mostly cloudy skies, a high near 80, and winds up to 6 miles per hour. Tonight, we can expect partly cloudy skies with a low of 59 and calm wind. And then tomorrow, Monday, we're looking at mostly sunny skies, a high near 83, and calm wind. Thanks for tuning in. 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
1: 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This Sunday, we'll see mostly cloudy skies, a high near 80, and winds up to 6 miles per hour. Tonight, we can expect partly cloudy skies with a low of 59 and calm wind. And then tomorrow, Monday, we're looking at mostly sunny skies, a high near 83, and calm wind. Thanks for tuning in. 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
1: 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This Sunday, we'll see mostly cloudy skies, a high near 80, and winds up to 6 miles per hour. Tonight, we can expect partly cloudy skies with a low of 59 and calm wind. And then tomorrow, Monday, we're looking at mostly sunny skies, a high near 83, and calm wind. Thanks for tuning in. 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
1: 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This Sunday, we'll see mostly cloudy skies, a high near 80, and winds up to 6 miles per hour. Tonight, we can expect partly cloudy skies with a low of 59 and calm wind. And then tomorrow, Monday, we're looking at mostly sunny skies, a high near 83, and calm wind. Thanks for tuning in. 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
1: 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This Sunday, we'll see mostly cloudy skies, a high near 80, and winds up to 6 miles per hour. Tonight, we can expect partly cloudy skies with a low of 59 and calm wind. And then tomorrow, Monday, we're looking at mostly sunny skies, a high near 83, and calm wind. 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
2: Hey Jude, don't make it bad.
0: John Lennon and Paul McCartney spent July 26th in 1968 at Paul's house, finishing up writing a new song called Hey Jude. 3 days later, they started the recording of that masterpiece. And on that same day in 68, the Stones were supposed to release their Beggar's Banquet album, but it was delayed because the record company thought the cover was too controversial. The album didn't hit the stores until December. Checking out the True Oldies birthday book, born on this day, three R&B singers from the 60s, Bobby Hebb, Brenton Wood, and Dobie Gray. And we can't forget Mr. Mick Jagger, born on July 26th. And on this day back in 1968, Motown Records offered the Jackson 5 a one-year contract that paid off big time. And wouldn't you know it, the Jackson 5 are playing now on the TOC.

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1: 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This Sunday, we'll see mostly cloudy skies, a high near 80, and winds up to 6 miles per hour. Tonight, we can expect partly cloudy skies with a low of 59 and calm wind. And then tomorrow, Monday, we're looking at mostly sunny skies, a high near 83, and calm wind. Thanks for tuning in. 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
1: 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This Sunday, we'll see mostly cloudy skies, a high near 80, and winds up to 6 miles per hour. Tonight, we can expect partly cloudy skies with a low of 59 and calm wind. And then tomorrow, Monday, we're looking at mostly sunny skies, a high near 83, and calm wind. Thanks for tuning in. 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
1: I'm Audrey Burt, bringing you your True Oldies weather on FM 92.7. This Sunday, we'll see mostly cloudy skies, a high near 80, and winds up to 6 miles per hour. Tonight, we can expect partly cloudy skies with a low of 59 and calm wind. And then tomorrow, Monday, we're looking at mostly sunny skies, a high near 83, and calm wind. Thanks for tuning in. 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
1: I'm Audrey Burt, bringing you your True Oldies weather on FM 92.7. Tonight, we can expect partly cloudy skies with a low of 59 and calm wind. And then tomorrow, Monday, we're looking at mostly sunny skies, a high near 83 and calm wind. Thanks for tuning in. This is your True Oldies weather on FM 92.7.

Good morning, everybody, and thank you for locking in on the True Oldies channel, one of the many versions of Light My Fire in there. Jose Feliciano doing that one. Shannon on the radio cranking up the Beatles on this Super Sunday.

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1: I'm Scott Shannon, and I do love firing up that True Oldies Time Machine. This time, we're going back to check out the top five from July 26th in 1971. The number five hit is by a New Orleans singer named Jean Knight. Her big hit was Mr. Big Stuff.
2: Mr. Big Stuff, tell me, who do you think you are? Mr. Big Stuff, you're never gonna get my love.
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0: The biggest female hit of the year is sitting at number 3. It's Carole King and It's Too Late.
1: And it's too late.
0: The second most popular song in the store spent 22 weeks on the charts. A huge hit for the Raiders called Indian Reservation.

and the number one song in America on this day, July 26th, back in 1971, was written by Carole King and sung by James Taylor with Joni Mitchell in the background. Ooh, a lot going on here. This is You've Got a Friend, number one on the True Oldies Channel.

Yeah. Hey, ain't it good to know that you've got a friend? People can be so cold. They'll hurt you and desert you.

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0: Playing the Beach Boys, one of those great surfing songs they did. That's Catch a Wave. Right before that, it was JT, James Taylor, doing You Got a Friend. Coming up, Eddie Money, the Mamas and Papas, and the Steve Miller Band on the Sunday Morning Big Show.
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0: I am the songs you can sing along with. You got the True Oldies channel. Shannon on the radio with the Mox Tops. Coming up next, it's Cry Like a Baby.
1: 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Tonight, we can expect partly cloudy skies with a low of 59 and calm wind. And then tomorrow, Monday, we're looking at mostly sunny skies, a high near 83 and calm wind. Thanks for tuning in. 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
1: 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This Sunday, we'll see mostly sunny skies, a high of 82, and winds up to 5 miles per hour. Tonight, we can expect a 30% chance of showers and thunderstorms, partly cloudy skies, and a low of 63. And then tomorrow, Monday, we're looking at a 50% chance of showers and thunder, mostly cloudy skies, a high of 83, and winds up to 7 miles per hour. Thanks for tuning in. 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

Good morning, and thank you for checking in on the True Oldies Show. Shannon in the morning, keeping the music alive with Todd, our producer, cranking up the romantics, and what I like about you.

0: yeah, one of those great cowbell songs. Got to have a cowbell to make it sound good. A Beatles in there. Baby, you can drive my car. It's Sunday. The big show is on the TOC.
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1: 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This Sunday, we'll see mostly sunny skies, a high of 82, and winds up to 5 miles per hour. Tonight, we can expect a 30% chance of showers and thunderstorms, partly cloudy skies, and a low of 63. And then tomorrow, Monday, we're looking at a 50% chance of showers and thunder, mostly cloudy skies, a high of 83, and winds up to 7 miles per hour. Thanks for tuning in. 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
1: 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This Sunday, we'll see mostly sunny skies, a high of 82, and winds up to 5 miles per hour. Tonight, we can expect a 30% chance of showers and thunderstorms, partly cloudy skies, and a low of 63. And then tomorrow, Monday, we're looking at a 50% chance of showers and thunder, mostly cloudy skies, a high of 83, and winds up to 7 miles per hour. Thanks for tuning in. This is your True Oldies weather on FM 92.7.
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2: Hey Jude, don't make it bad.
0: John Lennon and Paul McCartney spent July 26th, 1968, at Paul's house, finishing up writing a new song called Hey Jude. 3 days later, they started the recording of that masterpiece. And on that same day in 68, the Stones were supposed to release their Beggar's Banquet album, but it was delayed because the record company thought the cover was too controversial. The album didn't hit the stores until December. Checking out the True Oldies birthday book, born on this day, three R&B singers from the 60s, Bobby Hebb, Brenton Wood, and Dobie Gray. And we can't forget Mr. Mick Jagger, born on July 26th. And on this day back in 1968, Motown Records offered the Jackson 5 a one-year contract that paid off big time. And wouldn't you know it, the Jackson 5 are playing now on the TOC.

You got the songs that make you go, oh, wow, on the True Oldies channel. Jackson 5 in there, The Love You Save. Cannon right here on your Sunday morning big show with Johnny Rivers. He's high on the mountain of love.

0: And the Commodores on a Sunday morning big show. That is Night Shift. And in case you have not heard, TV commentator and former Dallas Cowboy quarterback Tony Romo busted for DUI in Wisconsin last Thursday night. Yeah, that's who they nailed. They got his mugshot all over the internet. Now, he was up around Milwaukee for the Wisconsin Amateur Golf Championship. He didn't do too well at that either. It's four rounds, and he came in 35 shots above par. Now, for those of you who don't play golf, that's not very good, especially when you think you are very good. Now, in addition to being a Dallas Cowboy quarterback for quite some time, he now makes a living as a CBS NFL sports commentator, sitting alongside Jim Nance. Anyway, they pulled him over, and he tested very poorly for his sobriety test. So they said he's got to go before a judge on September 21st. Tony Romo busted with a DUI.
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1: 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This Sunday, we'll see mostly sunny skies, a high of 82, and winds up to 5 miles per hour. Tonight, we can expect a 30% chance of showers and thunderstorms, partly cloudy skies, and a low of 63. And then tomorrow, Monday, we're looking at a 50% chance of showers and thunder, mostly cloudy skies, a high of 83, and winds up to 7 miles per hour. Thanks for tuning in. This is your true oldies weather on FM 92.7.
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2: 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This week at the leadership table, General Jim Hoyer sits down with Dr. Nick Stutter, an emergency room physician, service member, and founding director and archivist of the National Museum of Civil Defense at Randolph Air Force Base in Randolph, Texas. Dr. Stutter and the general discuss the role of civil defense in modern America, including defining civil defense and how its tenets can help shape the future of emergency preparedness and response efforts, including in Appalachia. In our Rooted in the Mountain State segment, we'll replay a best-of report about Cooper Farms in Points, West Virginia in Hampshire County. It's owned and operated by Tim and Becca Cooper and their children, and I really like this report. Locally sourced food is in great demand in our country. The USDA has documented a significant growth in this area of farming and food production. Also, with the recent outbreak of foodborne illnesses, shoppers want to know who produces their food. We'll talk with a longtime producer, Valley View Farms. Some seniors are pressed for cash, and one option available to them is a loan called a reverse mortgage. You take out a mortgage on your house, and it's not due until after you die. The house is sold, or your heirs, if they choose, pay off the loan. There are pitfalls and pluses, and we talk with Bo Higby, who's a loan broker, and he'll explain what reverse mortgages are. Now, let's go to the leadership table with General James Hoyer.
3: Hello, and welcome to At the Leadership Table with retired Major General Jim Hoyer. Oftentimes, people hear the word leader, and they think only of political leaders. But leaders come in many forms, and that's worth exploring. I'm Jim Hoyer, born and raised in West Virginia, a husband, a father, a new grandfather, and a retired military leader, serving for over 40 years in public leadership for our state and nation. Now, the most important mission I have going forward is to educate, motivate, and empower our next generation of leaders. At the leadership table with us today is Dr. Nicholas Studer, a practicing emergency physician, a service member, and the founding director and archivist of the National Museum of Civil Defense at Randolph Air Force Base in Randolph, Texas. Dr. Studer has dedicated his military and civilian career serving communities when they're most in need, while also spending time preserving America's rich history of civil defense. So, Dr. Studer, I want to thank you for your service to our nation, your service to our communities, and thank you for joining us at the leadership table today.
4: Thanks, sir. Appreciate you having me today.
3: So, Nick, going to start out by asking you the same first question we ask all of our guests. Please share with us a standout moment when you learn something really important about leadership.
4: I found that there's always so many moments of leadership, and some of them are the smallest. And one of the best examples I saw of, you know, this quiet leadership that I've always appreciated is we were doing a small training event with some special operations folks out at Hunter Army Airfield. And, you know, there wasn't much time to go to the VFAC, and all of these soldiers and airmen were training. And just so happened that someone went and obtained a bunch of pizzas. I happened to ask, you know, as a younger officer at the time, like, oh, do you guys at, you know, this particular unit have like a GPC that buys pizzas or something? And the physician that was with me said, no, it's just something that he needed to do. And he hadn't mentioned it, wasn't expecting any credit or anything like that, but just taking care of folks. And I think that's one of the key things of leadership, you know, more than perhaps big, you know, speeches or something of that nature. It was one of the things that stuck out with me for the last few years in particular.
3: So our listeners may have heard about the term civil defense, but I'm not sure everyone fully understands what civil defense means.
4: The center part of the civil defense program was always protection against enemy attack, and they sometimes would name it the Soviet Union and a nuclear attack. And that's what it was started for in 1941. And so anything you did as an emergency manager was supposed to be attack first. And if you're prepared for nuclear war, you're prepared for anything, was the idea.
3: I remember growing up in the 60s, 70s, early 80s, the civil defense system and fallout shelters, duck and cover drills. Looking back at those, what lessons can we learn from that for today's emergency managers and community leaders?
4: When you look at civil defense preparedness measures, especially of the 1950s, that's really the prototype of what people think about. But what is it that we can really take from there is that trying to get everyone involved and to work together towards emergency preparedness. So it doesn't matter if it's, you know, a strategic nuclear attack with 1,000 weapons being detonated across the United States, or a major cyber attack, or a pandemic flu event, or anything else. If everyone has some level of training or engagement or involvement, obviously it's a lot more resilient. And one great example of that is the Community Emergency Response Team program. And in the course of a couple weekends, you can train folks on how to put out a fire, turn off the natural gas, and do some basic first aid. And wouldn't it be great if everybody got that in high school?
3: So reinforce for our listeners some of those key principles of civil defense that you think we ought to continue to reinforce across our nation.
4: There would be three. The number one is that the enemy attack, military attack, is a credible threat and something that's worth being prepared for. Number two would be that the catastrophic disasters are worth preparing for and are something we should think about. Not something to be left to, you know, on the fly. I think everyone expects there's some type of emergency preparedness plan. And in every disaster movie, which are very popular, there's always some forgotten about bunker somewhere. And we just hope that they got room for everybody. And unfortunately, that's not really the case. There's not a lot of those places. Third, a more bottom-up approach where you try to build your capabilities at the lowest level so that they're accessible even in those type of catastrophic emergencies.
3: So, Nick, you thought that these programs, ideas, and concepts were important enough that you were the catalyst behind the development of the National Museum of Civil Defense. So tell us how that got started, and then tell our listeners a little bit about what the Civil Defense Museum is all about.
4: I worked at the Florida Department of Health, Bureau of Radiation Control, in one of the last, what they called radiological defense instrument and maintenance and calibration labs when I was in college. I loved the civil defense Geiger counters. They were great. But when I was there in 2006 to 2010, they had brought their equipment back in general. They were sitting in shelves and in warehouses that they had access to. And they have no historian. There's no museum of FEMA. Went back to visit in 2019, 2020, and I saw a gap there. We suggested creating a museum, which we have had for the last 5 years. And what we do is, at the moment, we're in a preservation phase. So we've been trying our best to do oral history interviews with anyone involved in the program, try and record their thoughts, because the stories are what's most important, and then do our best to preserve artifacts. Some things are being saved for historical preservation, but our thing I'm most proud of at the moment is that for high school science teachers and history teachers, we offer a kit, basically a set of these instruments that would be great for science education. They're not reliable enough for emergency response anymore, but they're reliable enough for school teachers to use. And with our volunteers, been cleaning them up and put them back in the boxes, put some new stickers on them, and, you know, get them back out there.
3: Well, Dr. Nicholas Studer, I want to thank you on behalf of my family and our state of West Virginia for your military and medical service, and particularly the combined military and medical service, but also for taking on this important mission of the museum and preserving the history and the concepts of civil defense, which I think are going to be exceptionally important to us as a nation going forward. And thank you for taking the time to join us at the leadership table today.
4: Thank you, sir. I appreciate your time.
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6: You are listening to the West Virginia Department of Agriculture's Rooted in the Mountain State. Today we talk with Tim and Rebecca Cooper of Cooper Farms in Points, West Virginia in Hampshire County. The Coopers live on 20 acres of land, have six high tunnels, and live in a home on the property with their five girls. They started the farm in 2018, and it's amazing what they have done in 7 years.
7: Well, I did asphalt work in D.C. My wife, Rebecca, she did phlebotomy work in Cumberland at the hospital. She eventually left their hospital to be a stay-at-home mom. I was watching the kids grow up over pictures and videos on the phone. I left here when it was dark, come home when it was dark, and it wasn't worth it anymore. And we've always had a strong drawing to agriculture. We didn't come from agriculture backgrounds. My family, her family, she toyed around with some rabbits, and my grandfather had some pigs, and that was really about it. But no, we weren't from the agriculture industry. 2018 we bought the place, and when we bought the place in 18 we got we put a mobile home in, and then we got a grant from NRCS, and that was for four high tunnels. And when we first applied for the grant for the high tunnels, they come out and they looked at the ground and everything, and they told us that the funds for the high tunnels had run out, but they could put us on the list for next year. And I was quite discouraged because they could have told me that over the phone. So it was about 3 weeks later, I was at Reston Hospital paving a parking lot, and they called me and said that there had been more funding given to West Virginia for high tunnels than we want in. We said, absolutely. From the four high tunnels, we got those in, we were doing our field crops, and then we reapplied for a new grant, and we got 230 by 300 foot tunnels. And those are quite big, actually. Lewis Jett from WVU, he says they're skyscraper high tunnels. But those were custom built. We had them done a certain way so we could get in and out of them with the tractors and stuff. It's really easy for us to pick 200 bushel of cucumbers out of one of the buildings. So it definitely ups the amount of volume that we can do.
8: Yeah, and we can run the water wheel planter in there to plant in the plastic.
7: So it takes us minutes to plant a building. We do pretty much everything except for sweet corn. We do some green beans. We do bell peppers. We usually do melons. We do summer squashes, squash zucchini, patty pans. We do winter squashes, delicatos, acorns. We do a lot of cucumbers, a lot of like kale, broccoli, cauliflower, spinach, salad, chard, radishes. So pretty much anything but sweet corn. So we're expecting big expansions here over this upcoming year with the cattle market. So with the cattle business, I'm sorry, and we'll. We'll be offering beef then as well. We've got a lot of customers that still come here to the farm. Some elderly people get canning tomatoes and stuff like that, potatoes. Every year since then, it's grown more and more each year, people coming to the farm. Anybody that gets anything from us, it is either picked the night before or the morning of. Depending on when they want to pick it up, it was on the vine within 24 hours. Yes.
8: We strive for quality and freshness, don't we?
7: Yes. Quality will outsell, will outdo everything all day long, and that's what we strive for is quality. We're a family owned and operated business. I mean, my uncle does deliveries for us. My mom and her mom both work here for us. I've got a cousin who works here for us. He does a lot of heading up stuff when we're not here, and I mean he does a tremendous job with that. I mean they do really good. So it is really family owned and operated. My pastor told me one time, and I don't know why the statement stuck to me so strongly, but it did. He said, "Timmy, know that you're where God wants you to be, and you're doing what God wants you to do." And I 100% stand on that. I know I'm where I'm supposed to be, and I'm doing what God wants me to do. We're we're blessed to be a blessing to other people. My wife's grandparents worked the same job for 50 years and retired, and thank God they lived in her home place because they didn't have enough money to make it. So, you know, we made sure every month, every couple of weeks, that they got fresh vegetables, they got fresh pork, because, you know, if not, they wouldn't have made it. The benefits just weren't enough for them, and that's the type of people we're here to feed. You know, the people that can't make it, you know, there's people that need help and can't get it. You know, and like I said, we know this is what we're supposed to be doing 100%. And I'll stand on that anywhere. I've said that in politicians' offices in D.C., at the Capitol, radio interviews, across the board. That's where I stand.
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2: I'm Tom Sussman, and welcome back to Appalachia Matters. As the country deals with foodborne illnesses such as cyclosporine and other ailments, it brings into the focus the desire of many to know where their food is coming from. The days of accepting what is put in front of us for many no longer works, and local sourced foods are now becoming more prevalent. According to the United States Department of Agriculture, local sourced foods is a $17.5 billion industry and has seen a 25% increase in real growth in recent years. One such producer is in Meigs County, Ohio. They supply beef, lamb, pork, and poultry. I caught up with the Valley View Farms at the Meigs County Farmers Market recently. All right, can you tell me your name?
9: Rebecca Scott.
2: And Rebecca, what's the name of your farm?
9: Valley View Farms.
2: Now, we're down here at the Meigs County Farmers Market today. I'm talking to a lot of people, and they really like your meat and your steaks and your produce, or your meat and steak. Tell me about your farm.
9: So we raise everything that we sell. We raise beef, pork, lamb, goat, chicken, turkey. So everything's came from our farm. It's retail processed, so it's all USDA inspected. But I think the key for me is that we raised it. So it's actually from our farm right here in Meigs County, and then we sell it here.
2: You know, we just went through something with Taco Bell and others where no one knew where the food was coming from. Is this why we need to shop local?
9: Yes, 100%. Yeah, and we always tell people, if you want to come out and see the farm, see the animals, get a hold of me. People come look at stuff all the time. We like that. I mean, come see where they're at. Check it out.
2: Now, how'd you get into the cattle business?
9: We've had cattle forever. It started out, it's kind of a long story. We started out just doing farm to table with beef. And I came to the market and we did beef, and somebody's like, oh, do you do chicken? You know, and I'm like, I could raise chicken. So it snowballed into everything. Literally every year I'd added something. So we started out adding chicken. The next year I added lambs and goats. The next year I added raising turkeys. So it was like I wanted to be full circle farm to table, and now we are.
2: Now, do you just sell here at the market, or do you sell on farm?
9: So we do pre-orders. I even deliver. Our child goes to school in Middleport, so I deliver to people through the week, all through school season. And we also have a couple places that we do drop-off pickups, Shade River Ag in Chester. People can pre-order. I'll leave it there. They have a storage freezer, and people can pick up their order there.
2: What's the most fun thing about raising the animals?
9: I think just knowing that we've taken care of them properly. It's not factory farming. When you look up factory farming, you probably wouldn't eat it. So, I don't know. I think that's the part that means a lot to me, is that we've done our best all the way from the start to the end.
2: Now, which animal is the toughest to work with?
9: The chickens. It's so labor intensive. I know a lot of people are like, oh, it's so expensive. I always tell them, come out, help me do the work. You'll see how much it really costs and how much you want to charge for it. The chickens are a lot of work. To raise them how we raise them on pasture and not in a barn where they never get grass, they never see sunlight, and they're in a miserable environment, we do it all on pasture. And they're moved and they're clean every day of their life until they're processed. That's a lot of work. I mean, we don't have to do that. We could do it the easy way, but I just don't want to do it the easy way. I want to do it to where I'm like, I feel confident in selling it.
2: In hiring with folks and the way you're raising it, the meat tastes better, does it not?
9: Oh, absolutely. We have people all the time go, you know, I didn't know what it would taste different. I'm like, it does taste different. And they will come back and tell us 100%. you're right. It tastes different.
2: Yeah, it's amazing because you get the farm-raised beef, and then you go to, like, not to pick on Kroger's, but there's just no taste. But at a place like yours, there's good taste.
9: Yeah. I mean, that's 100%, I think, in how they're raised and how they're cared for.
2: Is there anything else? You got a website?
9: Yes. It's ohiolonghorns.com. We also have a Facebook page, Instagram. I post lots of farm videos on our Facebook page, so you can see how everything's handled and how we do stuff. So some of it's about how we raise them, and some of it's just fun. So I encourage you to look at our Facebook page.
2: And you're in Meigs County, Ohio?
9: Yes, Meigs County, Ohio. We are the west end of the county, so we're bordering Vinton County. So we're kind of far from town, but it's worth the drive. You should come look.
2: In West Virginia, the West Virginia Grown Program has a directory of local sourced foods and vendors. Just Google West Virginia Grown. It's operated by the state's Department of Agriculture. I'm Tom Sussman, and welcome back to Appalachia Matters. And on the phone with me is Bo Higbee. And you may remember, Bo, when we first started this show, 3 years ago, Bo was one of the hosts. But Bo's background is in finance and in lending, and we're going to talk about a subject that's called reverse mortgages. Now, if you're under 60, you probably this won't be something that you would be taking advantage of here at this time, but your parents might, because it's available to people who are, I think, age 62 and above. Bo, welcome back to Appalachia Matters. How are you doing, sir?
10: I'm doing good. Thanks for having me.
2: So, talk a little bit about reverse mortgages. Explain to folks in really simple terms, you know, what they are, who they're for. I'm going to give you the floor.
10: Yeah, so retirement lending is what we're referring to it now. And retirement lending is basically, it allows people to tap into the equity of their homes to help subsidize their retirement income, and they can use the funds for, you know, whatever they like. They can use them for, you know, buying a second home closer to the grandkids, or just making repairs or remodeling the house, or just, you know, whatever they want to use that money for. And it basically, it's tax-free money that they can draw out of their home again to subsidize their retirement living.
2: Now, you know, anytime you take a mortgage on a house, it is something that you have to do with some caution and forethought. So explain how the process works. I'm 62. I think that's the year that you can start doing this. What's the process?
10: Yeah, so there is now a qualifying process for reverse mortgages. Basically, you know, you do have to have your credit pulled, but it's not necessarily score driven. What they're looking for is willingness and ability to pay property taxes, homeowners insurance, any homeowners association fees, that kind of stuff. And, you know, willingness and ability to pay bills. They're just going to be looking at, are you able to, even with a reverse mortgage, maintain your bills. And so, and then they, you know, obviously have to do a appraisal on the house and find out what the value of the house is. And a reverse mortgage can be used to either, if somebody's house is free and clear, that's great. They can use the funds from the reverse mortgage for that and use it for whatever they want. If there is a loan on the home and the homeowner is having to make a payment on the home, you know, depending on the appraised value, a reverse mortgage can eliminate that house payment and possibly free up some cash available in equity.
2: Now, how do you pay a reverse mortgage back? I mean, you don't make monthly payments on that.

0: and collect the equity that's remaining in there after paying off the loan. Or they could go out and take out their own loan for $200,000 if they really want to keep the house in the family or something like that. They can take out their own loan and basically buy the house from the bank, pay off the loan, and keep the home.
1: And it would also seem to me that if you're lacking long-term care insurance or something along those lines, by having one of these loans, and I think you can do it as a, it's like almost like a line of credit, that may give you access to funds for those type of situations.
0: Yeah, so there's different ways that they can take out the funds from a reverse mortgage. They can take it out in a lump sum, they can take it out in monthly payments, basically a monthly income. They can leave it in the line of credit, and or they can combine it all. You know, if there was enough funds there, they could take out, you know, maybe $10,000 to pay off some credit cards initially, receive a monthly draw of whatever amount that is, and then have a line of credit that's sitting there, and that line of credit is growing. And, you know, for people who need in-home care or something like that, where they don't necessarily have the ability to pay for it any other way, retirement loan is a great way to also help pay for, you know, medical care that they may need.
1: Now, are there a lot of fees involved with this? Because it is governmentally insured loan. So I think the government's standing good at time of death to make sure the mortgager or the person making the loan is whole.
0: Usually the upfront fee that the homeowner would pay would be the appraisal fee. There are, you know, closing costs and that kind of stuff associated with a reverse mortgage. But those are usually just included into the loan. And so homeowners usually don't have to worry about covering that up front. And then there are also proprietary loan products out there that don't necessarily have the same amount of closing costs, but they also don't work exactly like an FHA-insured home equity conversion mortgage.
1: It's real important, as I understand, unlike when I first had my mortgage, my insurance and my property taxes were included within the payment. In these, you have to continue to make your own property tax and your own insurance payments to be able to maintain your house. Is that correct?
0: Yeah, you can set that up on an escrow. If a homeowner wanted to do that, they could set that up on an escrow where those payments are just, you know, automatically withdrawn out of their bank account. Some people like to do that because it's just, you know, too hard for them to manage those bills on their own. But you would still be responsible for homeowners insurance, property taxes, and then any homeowners association fees.
1: Bo, is there a website where people can go to if they wanted to pull down some information on this?
0: Yeah, there's a lot of different websites. You know, you can go on to FHA websites and look up what they call HECM, home equity conversion mortgages. I do work for a bank that provides these loans, and you could also go to the website for that. I don't know if we're making this an advertisement for.
1: No, but go ahead and go ahead and give us that website.
0: You know, if somebody's got questions, they can also obviously just go to my email too at bo.higby@luminate.bank and request more information from me that way.
1: Okay, go through that one more time.
0: They can email me at bo.higby@luminate.bank.
1: Well, Bo, we really appreciate you joining us today. This is something that may be really good for folks, but they need to take time and take a look at it. Is there anything else that you'd like to say as we wrap things up?
0: Yeah, you know, obviously these loans are not for everybody, but they can do some real good for people. I've got some amazing stories of what I've been able to see a reverse mortgages do for people and how it's been able to change their lives for the positive. It's not the evil monster that a lot of people think that it is. It earned a reputation before the FHA came over and started regulating these loans. But it's definitely something that can, you know, change your retirement for the positive.
1: All right, Bo, we really appreciate it. Thank you for joining us today on Appalachia Matters. Before taking out a reverse mortgage, please do your research and make sure that you understand the consequences if you do go down this path. You may want to talk with an attorney and an accountant to better understand the impact on your finances. I'm Tom Sussman, and thank you for joining us today on Appalachia Matters.

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0: 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This Sunday, we'll see mostly sunny skies, a high of 82, and winds up to 5 miles per hour. Tonight, we can expect a 30% chance of showers and thunderstorms, partly cloudy skies, and a low of 63. And then tomorrow, Monday, we're looking at a 50% chance of showers and thunder, mostly cloudy skies, a high of 83, and winds up to 7 miles per hour. Thanks for tuning in. 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

playing the songs you can sing along with. You got the True Oldies Channel, Hughes Corporation in there, Rock the Boat. The Sunday morning early bird big show is on the air with the Dave Clark Five.

0: You got Three Dog Night and Joy to the World on the True Oldies channel. Right before that, Roy Orbison doing Only the Lonely. Thanks for being with me on this Sunday morning, keeping me company. Thank you so much. Coming up, Junior Walker and the All-Stars with Shotgun.
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Neil Diamond on the True Oldies Channel. Thank the Lord for the nighttime. Hello to Rosemary. She's up and on the way to work this morning. Holy cow. What are you doing working on? Never mind. I guess some people have to do it. Here's your song, Rosemary. Louie, Louie, the Kingsmen are on.

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2: 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This Sunday, we'll see mostly sunny skies, a high of 82, and winds up to 5 miles per hour. Tonight, we can expect a 30% chance of showers and thunderstorms, partly cloudy skies, and a low of 63. And then tomorrow, Monday, we're looking at a 50% chance of showers and thunder, mostly cloudy skies, a high of 83, and winds up to 7 miles per hour. Thanks for tuning in. 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
1: I'm Scott Shannon, and I do love firing up that True Oldies Time Machine. This time we're going back to check out the top 5 from July 26th in 1971. The number 5 hit is by a New Orleans singer named Gene Knight. Her big hit was Mr. Big Stuff.
2: Mr. Big Stuff, tell me, who do you think you are? Mr. Big Stuff, you're never gonna get my love.
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0: The biggest female hit of the year is sitting at number three. It's Carole King, and It's Too Late.
1: And it's too late.
0: The second most popular song in the store spent 22 weeks on the charts. A huge hit for the Raiders called Indian Reservation.

and the number one song in America on this day, July 26th, back in 1971, was written by Carole King and sung by James Taylor with Joni Mitchell in the background. Ooh, a lot going on here. This is You've Got a Friend, number one on the True Oldies Channel.

so good to me.

0: Whoa, the Isley Brothers. That's a little loud for a Sunday morning. Maybe you're on the way to church. That shout just a little bit louder now. And coming up, Grand Funk Railroad doing the locomotion on the big show.
1: And Doug.
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0: You know, it's really hard to hear that song on the radio and not sing along with it. Wasted Away Again in Margaritaville. We'll play that for Tony Romo this morning. He got busted in Milwaukee County Thursday night, arrested for DUI. They said he did a terrible job on his sobriety test. Now, keep in mind, not only was he a great football player in high school, but he also was a great basketball player and a great golfer. So he was up in the Milwaukee area participating in the Wisconsin Amateur Golf Championship. He didn't have a good day doing that either. He was 35 strokes over par. Now, he played four rounds. So, anyway, Tony, the quarterback for the Dallas Cowboys for some time, is currently working for CBS. Well, as of yesterday, he was still working for CBS as a sports commentator and working with Jim Nantz. I always thought he was a pretty good guy, but man, you can't be driving down the road all wall-eyed, can you, Tony? It's the True Oldies Channel.
1: 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This Sunday, we'll see mostly sunny skies, a high of 82, and winds up to 5 miles per hour. Tonight, we can expect a 30% chance of showers and thunderstorms, partly cloudy skies, and a low of 63. And then tomorrow, Monday, we're looking at a 50% chance of showers and thunder, mostly cloudy skies, a high of 83, and winds up to 7 miles per hour. Thanks for tuning in. 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

0: All you got to do is turn it on, turn it up, and sing along. It's the True Oldies Channel, the radio station that Steve Fetchett listens to. He says, I love your channel and the variety of songs you provide your audience. Well, thank you, Steve, from Moore Park, California. He hears us on 106.3 out of Oak Park in Ventura County. Steve wants to hear a Forgotten 45.
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There I am. Thank you, Jim. That was very nice. How's everybody this morning? All right? I am not Pastor Ken, but I am doing the call to worship. So here we go. In your pews, you'll see these little envelopes. And in your bulletin, you'll see the bulletin insert that talks about a very important ministry opportunity that we have. Only once a year do we do this. It's called the Mountain State Missions Offering. It's the only offering we can take up that 100% of the money stays in the state of West Virginia. There's some very important things I want to show you on a video in just a minute. I have a book from the convention of all the important ministries that are helped by this offering. I set the goal for $300 for the month of August. I don't want to take away from our general funds and giving, but this would be an additional something if you have a dollar or $5 or a 20 or something in the month of August to put in the little envelope. This money will go to support things like Camp Cowan, wherever Will's at. There's Will. Will just got back from Camp Cowan. I went to Camp Cowan when I was a kid. While other states across the U.S. are closing their church camps, Camp Cowan only continues to renovate, add new buildings, renovate cabins. It's a wonderful place to go. It's where kids meet Jesus. That's their theme. Parchment Valley, many of us here in the sanctuary, Connie, Liz, Pastor, we've all been to camp, different experiences at Parchment Valley. That's in Ripley, a really neat place to go. And one of my favorite places to go is the Valley of Parchment Valley. Baptist Campus Ministry, for anybody who goes to a college campus, they offer a Christian organization called Baptist Campus Ministries. This book's just filled with wonderful things that happen because of this offering. This offering supports those ministries. So if you have any questions about that, we're going to do this the whole month of August, but we're giving you a preview of it today. So we have a video pulled up. Is the video ready? Video is ready. So let's watch what your money would support for Mountain State Missions offering.

Every year they put out a new video showing the previous year's support that was only possible because of this Mountain State Missions offering. So I appreciate your time on that this morning. We also want to pray for many other things this morning as we do an opening prayer. You see our donations that are coming in for the flood relief. We're to take that donation tomorrow to Clarksburg Baptist Church, downtown Clarksburg, near the post office. Around noon we'll leave here. So you have till then, if you want to still get in on that. I was just handed money twice to go shopping. I've spent the last 3 days shopping. I'm good at it. I can shop for shoe boxes. I can shop for rakes and shovels, too. So have car, we'll travel, or Liz will take her truck, like we did yesterday. So if you want to help still with flood relief, you have opportunity to still do that. See the pastor or myself today, and we'll take care of that for you. Otherwise, we do want to remember those folks affected by the flooding. And Brady was involved in one of the rescues, or more than one rescue, this past week, where they had to go in and cut roofs open in homes to get people out who had went to the first floor, to the second floor, and to their attics just to stay above the water. So we appreciate the risk that people take to help others. Lots to be repaired. There's a lot of work to still be done, and you're a part of it. So if there's anything you want to help with, let me know or Pastor today, and we'll take care of that for you. So let's go to the Lord in prayer. Heavenly Father, we do think of all those that have been affected by the floods, and those of families that have lost, there's loved ones that are gone. We ask you just to be with those situations. I can't imagine the stress on these families' lives if they've lost everything, and many people didn't have flood insurance because they did not live in a floodplain. So we ask you, Lord, to give them a sense of your peace and presence. I know it's hectic right now in the lives of these folks, and we ask you just to put a blessing on them, let them know that someone cares. And we're thankful for all those that have been able to help us help others in the situations that they're in right now. As we move forward, Lord, I will just continue to keep those people in prayer. Many, many, many homes and businesses lost. So we also think of this Mountain State Mission offering, where we know that funding will support all those important programs here in West Virginia. We're thankful to you, God, that these programs are still a big part of a chance for people in West Virginia to be blessed. We ask you this morning, Lord, to bless our service and all those that are in attendance today or listening by radio or watching. Just bless their lives. In Jesus' name I pray, and they all said, amen.

0: This is why I stayed up here. Now it's time for prayer requests. I'm sure we have some praises too. The gentlemen have microphones and they're ready to go. They're all attentive to whatever you have on your heart this morning. Any prayer requests or praise reports? Right there, Vicki.
1: A girl that I work with, Dee Swisher, she's gone through some medical issues and needs prayers, and her family.
0: Okay, Dee Swisher. I was thinking about Chuck Swisher's wife, Wilda, too. She's waiting to be better so she can have a liver transplant. Prayer request over here, Joe. Again, in our bulletin, there are plenty of people to keep in prayer. And then again, we've already prayed for some of the flood issues, but continue to keep those on our list in prayer. And you can add names to that if you want. Glenn?
2: I got a doctor's appointment coming up on the 5th of this month, and I'm not sure what the spec has got me on the edge. You know, they're like my babies. My dogs are just killing me, not herself.
0: I'm sorry. We'll keep you in prayer. You have appointments about the wreck you were in, right?
2: Yes. Okay. They took 4 x-rays on my neck, 4 x-rays on the left knee. And I'm not real sure what this back. I'm kind of eerie about the whole situation. Then I rescued this little pup. See, this baby was so happy. Now she's gone. I mean, it just broke my heart.
0: Oh, the little puppy passed.
2: No, she disappeared. She's gone.
0: She disappeared. She's gone. You said gone, I thought.
2: Well, and I just love her with all of my heart, like I love everybody here at church. And I mean, it just really has got me tore up. I wasn't even going to come this morning. I was going to go look for the dog every day now. I look in the morning, at nighttime, and I just really miss her.
0: That'd be a blessing if the puppy's on your porch when you come back from
2: church. Oh, that would make me so happy. I would call everybody and let everybody know. Okay. She means the world to me.
0: Okay. And we'll keep your doctor's appointments in prayer, too. Any other prayer requests or praise reports? We had a lot of them in Sunday school this morning.
3: The three bridge race yesterday that benefits somebody in the community, they had a really good turnout. And it benefits a boy and a little boy in this town that has cancer right now. So, and I wanted to say my grandson got first in the 18 and under category. So he ran in it just to benefit. He wasn't going to run to win, but that was a good thing. And I wanted to thank everybody that sent me cards or food or came to visit while I was under the weather. I have screws are still hurting a lot, and I go back to the doctor Tuesday, so he's going to tell me I needed to be on a cane. Uh-huh. So I'm too hyper to hold on to anything, so that may not be a good thing right now. But I wanted to thank everybody. Brenda sent me some food. Pam Kirkpatrick came twice. She brought food and brought Brenda's food. The pastor took Keith to his appointments because he's got a lot of medical concerns right now. Took him to 2 appointments over in Morgantown, which I was extremely grateful because I just started driving the other day. So, and I just wanted to thank everybody that did anything that I left out. So well, I appreciated it. I'm older now, so things are a little bit harder. But I didn't stay on the walker the way I was supposed to and did things. So hopefully everything will be okay with that. So, but thanks for the food again. Okay.
0: Here. We've caught you walking without a walker or a cane since this almost pretty much started. So we won't be witnesses that we saw you doing that. Yeah. We're glad you're here with us today, and we'll keep Keith in prayer. Any praise reports? The walk yesterday, or the run, some people were doing both, was for Caden Gillespie, so they said it was a good turnout. Cindy? She's got a blessing on her lap. There's Miss Anastasia.
4: Yeah, I do. I do have a blessing on my lap. I have a praise. Meg and I both have a praise. Our family's expanding. My daughter Bethany in Missouri is expecting, and we'll have another little boy or little girl in December.
0: You finally let the cat out of the bag.
4: I'm allowed to let the cat out of the bag.
0: I did not say a word, but I started to once. It's like, whoops, I can't say anything. Maybe it'll be a little boy. And there's some blessings back there. I see him jumping around. Anything else this morning?
5: I want to do this now. If you see Ari Cass today, this is a praise. He is now a speed limit. Today, his birthday.
0: What did you say?
5: He's a speed limit.
0: Oh, Eric's birthday?
5: Yeah, today.
0: No. Does anybody else have a birthday today?
6: Birthday. And I told him if Eric. I didn't forget it, we were going to sing for him. And the pastor says I wouldn't bet on that. He might forget it.
0: Okay.
6: Happy
0: birthday to you. Happy
6: birthday to you. Happy birthday, dear Mark. Happy birthday to you.
0: Okay, so somebody bet on that, then we did win, I think. It's good to have everybody out this morning. Anything else before we go to the Lord in prayer? Oh, Myra?
7: So I'll do a quick praise report. My sister lives in Buchanan, and I know there was a lot of devastation in that area, but my sister Sonia, my niece Amy, and Alex's girlfriend has an apartment in Buchanan because she works at St. Joe's. All three of them were spared. They did not sustain any damage, and literally across the road from Sonia and Amy, they were taking videos of just cars and everything going by, like in the water. So it was crazy, and they were very fortunate. So praise God for that.
0: Yeah.
7: And my brother-in-law had his surgery, and so far all the pathologies have come back good. So praise God for that, too.
0: Was that Mark?
7: It was, no, it's my brother-in-law, Todd, in Buchanan.
0: Okay.
7: So things are, you know, looking better for them, so.
0: Well, good. I'm glad they were spared all that damage.
7: Yep.
0: It's heartbreaking to watch the pictures and see the stories and watch the videos that people showed. It was very hard. Anything else this morning? So we do have some praises and some prayer requests. Anything else? Okay. Praise the Lord, Joe says. Marge is not here to say amen to that, so we hope she's watching this morning. Okay, our Heavenly Father, we do thank you for a chance to be in your house and to, you know, the heart break that's going on in our area with the flooding, and it still continues for days and weeks and months to come. We ask you, Lord, just to be a helper, be a comforter to those folks who are looking for someone just to help. We ask you this morning, Lord, just to be with our prayer requests. We're thankful for our praise reports, and we ask you, Lord, just as each day goes by, that we'll be better witnesses for you, and that people will turn to us to know what's different about how we handle things. It's because we know God, and we thank you for that chance to be here this morning to praise you. So this morning we ask you to be with Pastor as he brings a message, be with all those that are hurting today, and we ask you just to let us be better witnesses this week for you. In Jesus' name I pray, and they all said, amen.

Let's pray. Oh, Lord, we need you more and more every day in this fallen world. For dear Jesus, you truly are the hope of the world and the only chance a sinner like me ever has, Lord. We acknowledge that everything we have comes from you. So help us to give cheerfully and generously. I pray, Lord, that these offerings will be a blessing to others and glorify your name. Forgive us when we fail you. In Jesus' name, amen.

0: In case you guys didn't see that, it was supposed to be the trio, but he put up a picture of the Three Stooges. It was back there so we could see it, the Three Stooges. That's not very nice.
1: I thought it was funny.
0: I have white, she has blue.
2: Red, white, and blue.
3: And this volume, you'll have to, hopefully it's okay.
0: Are we okay?
3: You'll never be okay.

I hope you can, I'm going to hear myself echoing, all right? So want to present some Bibles, and we're going to call the church to order as I do that to accept Sabrina, James, and Stephen as members of the First Baptist Church of Grafton. They, if you were here and able to be here with us a couple weeks ago now, did baptizing. Very grateful for that. Today's message, as I walk back through there, I'll meet you halfway, Sabrina, James, Stephen, just meet you right over here. So what we do is the deacons provide Bibles for those who are baptized, and we have a Bible for Sabrina, a study Bible, and I hope that you read it, and you read every page, and you mark it, and you highlight it, and you become very familiar with that. James is the oldest. I'll give James his. It's a study Bible as well, more for a teenager. And the same thing, you need to know what that says and read it and hide it in your heart. And Stephen, this is for you as well, just like your brothers. Your name is in it, so you don't have to fight over it, okay? But I hope that you all three read it and make it a part of your life each and every day. You accepted an invitation to come to know Christ and to follow in baptism, and that's what we celebrate today. So thank you very much. I want to call the church to order that we recognize and accept into fellowship of the First Baptist Church, Sabrina, James, and Stephen, as worshipers with us here in Grafton, West Virginia. We have someone to make that formal motion. Liz has made it. Carrie seconds. All right. We, those of you who will join with them as I ask you to do in a baptism, this is what the church is. This is what we are about. We invite people to know Christ, but we've got to join with them and walk with them. Walk with James, walk with Stephen, walk with Sabrina, walk with the family, and that's what this is about. We've got to encourage them, we've got to help them, and we all are a part of that in our lives. So those who will commit to joining together to worship with them, to walk with them, to encourage them, to pray for them, to pray with them in the days and weeks and months that will come, let's hear that amen from this congregation. Are you ready? Amen. All right, thank you all very much. I mentioned the word invite when I presented the scriptures to Sabrina and James and Stephen. Today's message is continuing where we've been in Luke's 14th chapter, and it's about an invitation. It is about where Jesus, again, tells a parable about inviting people. And I'm going to move this. This thing catches me out of the corner of my eye, and I think somebody's standing up here, Stuart. All right, the Holy Ghost, hopefully. We'll see. That one doesn't bother me. There's more room over here. I stand more over this way, okay? All right. I'm not a NASCAR fan, but the NASCAR drivers, they go right or left all the time in a circle where they go. I don't know which way they even go. They go what? They go right? Go left. Well, that doesn't surprise me. Okay. All right. But so today is about an invitation. And Sabrina and James and Stephen accept that invitation. And throughout this morning, you are going to be invited to accept the same invitation that they did. It is an invitation that has eternal consequences. It is an invitation that will enable you to live a life filled with the Spirit of God, an invitation that will allow you to live an abundant life, an invitation that will allow you to look forward to the future, to have hope, to have forgiveness, to have love and the mercy and the grace of God. It's an invitation that changes your life. And I hope through this day that you will accept that invitation. And what I mean by accept it, that you publicly confess that you want to receive Jesus Christ as Savior and Lord of your life, just like they did, just like several others of you have done. I hope that all of you, before this day is over, who are here worshiping with us, will make that decision, will accept that invitation. It is something that you must do. Jesus said that you are to profess publicly before publicly profess him before each other if he's going to confess us to his heavenly Father. Today is important for all of us. If we have not learned anything out of this past week, we see how quickly life can change, how disasters come upon us suddenly. We need to be ready for the moment when the great invitation of God comes to each and every one of us, when the sky splits open and the Lord descends from his heavenly throne and he looks out upon the earth, and like the shepherd with his staff, he begins to gather together all of those who have accepted that invitation.
So again, if you leave here today and you don't understand that it's an invitation to accepting Jesus Christ as Savior and Lord of your life, to publicly make that confession, to come and join me here when this message is over and share with these who are worshiping today that I am committing myself, I am surrendering myself to Jesus Christ as Savior and Lord of my life. We will gather with you and we will celebrate new life together. I want to share with you a couple invitations that I have had in my life. I remember as an early teenager, I had an invitation from a friend of mine, Chip Nutter. Remember Chip Nutter? You know, good old nickname, Chip, right? I'm going to give you another nickname here in a little bit by the name of Tank. Those are good nicknames as a kid growing up. So Chip invited me one time, I don't know, I was 13, 14 years old, to go to Canada with him and his family. I would have never had that opportunity to go anywhere like that if it had not been for Chip or Chipper, whatever you want to call him. So I had to go home, and Chip invited me to go. You know, I had to go home and ask my mother, can I go to Canada? And I think she was glad to get me out of the house. Sure, you ready to go now? Here's your suitcase. Take whatever you need. Hit the road. Hey, but I would have never had an opportunity to go to another country. I would have never had the opportunity to see some of the sights. We stopped at Niagara Falls, and it was in the middle of the night, and his father woke us up, and we peered out the windows, and that's my memory of Niagara Falls. But he gave me an opportunity through his invitation to experience something I had never would have experienced before or since. Well, that's what Jesus will do for you today. He's not taking you to a country here upon this earth, but he's taking you to a better country, to a land flowing with milk and honey, to a promised land. He has taken you to a place that only he has prepared. It's not built. It is not sustained by human hands, but it was built and prepared by the hands, the nail-scarred hands of the eternal God who willingly sacrificed himself upon Calvary's cross. He's the one who invites every one of you today to come with me to a promised land. And I'm going to ask you, are you going to accept it? Are you going to accept that invitation of the Savior of the world? I received another invitation one time from another friend. He and a friend of ours, Tim and Fred, and Tim's father that we called Tank. Big man, you know, that's how you get those names, Tank. Right? So we came to Morgantown. The only time I was ever in Morgantown until I was, probably a young man with a family. But we came for a purpose. The invitation was this. The Los Angeles Lakers were playing the New York Knicks in an exhibition professional NBA basketball game. I was about 12 years old. And what makes that special in my memory, and the reason that invitation is special to me, I got to see men like Jerry West play basketball. I got to see men. Now, if you're a basketball fan, these names mean something to you. If you're too young, don't worry about it. But Jerry West, Wilt Chamberlain, Gail Goodrich, Elgin Baylor played for the Lakers, the New York Knicks, Walt Frazier, Willis Reed, Dave DeButcher, Bill Bradley, and I got to see those men play. We walked out and we saw as they were going off the floor, and we were down there, and I can remember just looking up as a 12-year-old boy, looking up to Wilt Chamberlain and seeing how big of a man he was, catching a glimpse of Jerry West, and it just made our day. It was this story I've told thousands upon thousands of times. But if you accept the invitation of the Savior of the world, to go to a better land, to go to a land that he has prepared for us. I'm going to that place, but I'm not going because of a professional athlete. I'm not going for some entertainer. I am not going to see some politician. I've accepted that invitation. That invitation is offered to you today to accept as well. To go and sit where the throne of heaven is before you. To sit around that throne with the saints of God. To sit around there with Abraham, with Isaac, with Jacob. To sit around that throne with men like Peter, James, and John. To sit around that throne and look to that throne of God. And there we will worship the Lamb of God for an eternity. Because you and we and I and all of us have accepted that invitation of the eternal God to come unto him. And he saves us and he redeems us and he provides the way into that eternity. So here's the invitation again. You will hear time and time again.
the Holy Son of God stands before you today and invites you to come into His presence, to an eternal home in which He and He alone has prepared. Will you accept it? You're going to miss out on an eternity in a place where the sun doesn't even shine because the glory of God is there. If you don't accept it, you're going to miss out on the opportunity to live in a place where there's no more sorrow, no more tears, where there's no more death. If you don't accept the invitation, then you're going to miss out on the opportunity to forever be in the presence of Jesus the Christ, the Son of the living God. And some of you are saying, well, I've accepted it. Some of you are saying, I wish he wouldn't just preach about those things once in a while. What I'm sharing with you today, if you have accepted it, then it's time to take another step to that mountain of God. It's time to begin to climb higher in your journey of faith. It is time that we begin to look higher and more and more and to pray and to cry out for that immeasurably more that God has in store for us. Don't be satisfied where you are, but strive to get to the top of the mountain. So the invitation is to all of us for salvation. The invitation for all of us to continue this journey, this maturing of our faith, this growing of our faith. And it is Jesus the Christ who offers that to you today. How will you respond? When you leave from here today, will you be sure, will you be certain that that eternal home that he has prepared for all of us is yours? Let me read today for our scripture from Luke chapter 14. Beginning in verse 15, listen to these words of Jesus. Remember, Jesus is seated there at a guest. He's a guest at a dinner invitation, and he has this conversation. One of those at the table with him, referring to Jesus, heard this. He said to Jesus, "Blessed is the one who will eat at the feast in the kingdom of God." And Jesus said to him, replied to him, "A certain man," here is a parable, "a certain man was preparing a great banquet, and he invited many guests. At the time of that banquet, he sent to this servant out to those who had been invited. And this is the invitation. Come, for everything is now ready. But they all began to make excuses. The first one said, 'I've just bought a field, and I must go and see it. Please excuse me.' Another said, 'I've just bought 5 yoke of oxen, and I'm on my way to try them out. Please excuse me.' And still another said, 'I just got married, so I can't come.' And the servant came back and reported this to his master, and the owner of the house became angry, and he ordered his servant, 'Go out quickly into the streets and the alleys of the towns and bring in the poor, the crippled, the blind, and the lame.' 'Sir,' the servant said, 'what you ordered has been done, but there is still room.' Then the master told his servant, 'Go out into the roads and the country lanes and compel those to come in so that my house will be full. I tell you, not one of those who were invited will get a taste of my banquet.'" Let's pray together. Heavenly Father, we come to you as we have read this invitation. We come to you as we invite these who gather here today to worship, of those who are listening online, of those who are gathered together to worship today, that you invite us to come into your presence. Father, give us ears to hear. Give us hearts to respond. Let this be a day, Father, in which we come into your presence. It's in Jesus' name, the name above all names, that we pray and give thanks. Amen. You've got to respond to the invitation. It's just not something that you casually do when Jesus invites you into his eternity. If you've ever been invited out from a friend or a family member to go to dinner or to go to some event, whatever you've been invited to do, when they invite you, you respond. You say, "Yes, I'd love to go," or "No, I can't go," but you give an answer. Today, as we have gathered here, you, every one of us, will give an answer. Yes, Jesus, I accept your invitation, or no, Jesus, I do not accept your invitation. What one are you going to respond? How are you going to respond? Are you going to respond to an invitation of Jesus that takes

direction, begin to give him guidance, begin to give him the commandments that are for our own good to follow. And Moses accepted that invitation, and he went up to the mountain of God. Jesus was transfigured before Peter, James, and John. There with Jesus was Elijah and Moses seated by his side, and Jesus was revealed unto Peter, James, and John in all of his glory. His face shone like the sun. His clothes were as white as raiment. Jesus ascended to that mountain carrying a cross. And as he suffered and he bled and he died, he prayed, Father, he said unto the Father, Father, forgive them, for they don't know what they're doing. He rose again on the third day. He ascended from that mountain back to the presence of God. And that invitation, the invitation of Jesus the Christ, has gone out for centuries upon centuries. And thousands upon thousands and millions upon millions of people have surrendered their life unto the invitation of Jesus Christ to come unto me. And they have sealed their eternity in his presence. What are you going to do with the invitation? Are you going to respond to the invitation of Jesus Christ? You've got to say, yes, Lord, here am I, send me. You've got to say, yes, Lord, I want to be a child of God. I want to be your follower. I want to be your disciple. You cannot just continue to sit where you're sitting in your journey in your life and expect God to say, I know you really wanted to. You can't expect God to say, I know you thought about it. What he wants you to do is walk to the front of this church and pronounce your faith in Jesus Christ. It is that public commitment that we all need to make. So what are you going to do today? What's going to be your response? What's going to be your response to the invitation of Jesus Christ? Your eternal salvation depends upon your heart and your answer today. In the first century world, this is how these invitations worked. If I were going to have a feast, a dinner, a banquet, a party, a celebration, I would send out somebody and say, somebody that was close to me, and I'd say, you know, as soon as we get everything ready, we're going to have this great feast, this great celebration. And they would knock on your doors, and they would knock on the neighbors, and they would just go up and down these hills and these valleys. And they'd say, were you interested in coming? Will you come to this great feast? And they'd tell the person that I sent out, yes. Or I'd tell the person I sent out, no. And when the day arrived that everything was ready, you see what Jesus said here, that when he sent him out, he invited, come, for everything is now ready. When that day arrived, we'd knock on the doors again, and we would say, now it's ready. The time has arrived. You see, this is not just some good story that Jesus told. It is the story that has happened for the past 2,000 years. The invitation of that master, the invitation of the Son of God, the invitation to you today and to those who are listening and to this world is to be ready to accept the invitation of God today, that when he comes again in all of his power and all of his glory, and he says, come now, your eternal home is prepared. It is ready. Come, for everything is ready. That he will sweep us up into his loving arms, and he will take us in that eternal presence with him. But you have got to come. He's not just going to say, I know you had a good heart. He's not just going to say, I know you've done some good things. He is going to say, what have you done with the invitation of the eternal God into your heart, into your soul? There are many people who think that eternal home is theirs. Listen to what this man said. When one at the table with Jesus, sitting there reclining with the others, he said, blessed is the one who will eat at the feast in the kingdom of God. That man thought his seat was sealed and delivered. That man thought that he was going to be there in the presence of the throne of God. He's going to be there in this great celebration. He's going to be seated with all the saints of God. But Jesus taught him a parable, and he teaches you and he teaches me to make sure where our hearts and where our salvation is. Jesus said this, and I want you to remember this word, many, M-A-N-Y, many. Remember what Jesus told us. Wide is the gate, and broad is the road that leads to destruction. And, Jesus said, many, many enter through that gate. But narrow and straight is the way that leads to life everlasting. And you know what word he uses? Not many. He uses the word few, but only a few find it.
Are you like this man, assured of your eternal home in the presence of God? Or are you striving today? Are you looking today?

Are you going to reach out to him today? Are you going to answer that invitation of Jesus Christ to come unto me, all of you, to come unto me, any of you, to come unto me, whosoever will? Will you answer that invitation today to your eternity? Let me remind you that Jesus is at this house of a prominent Pharisee. This is the third message now we have talked about when Jesus is there. He's an invited guest. He is seated there after the synagogue service. He goes home to this Pharisee's house, a prominent Pharisee. Other guests are there. They are there because they said yes to the invitation. He healed a man on that Sabbath, but you know, they just kind of went by that quickly because they weren't interested so much in that man. What they were interested in was the maneuvering, the jockeying, the trying to find that place of honor here in this Pharisee's house. And Jesus was watching them. And I said, Jesus is watching you. He's watching what you're going to do today. He's watching how you're going to respond to his invitation again. How many invitations have you heard throughout your life? How many invitations have you heard whether to come to salvation? How many invitations have you heard whether it is to take another step in your journey of life? How many invitations have you heard, like Peter heard, step out of the boat and let's walk on some water? How many invitations have you heard and you have neglected to answer the call or the invitation of the eternal God? Jesus is seated there, and he's watching all of these other Pharisees. Oh, they got past him healing on the Sabbath pretty quick because they were more concerned about their position, their place of honor, their seating as close as they could to the Pharisee who invited them. And Jesus began to teach them a very valuable lesson because one of the Pharisees said, "Boy, it's going to be great, isn't it, Jesus? It's going to be great when the Messiah comes. It's going to be great when the Son of God comes. And all of us who are seated here in this Pharisee's house are going to sit down at this feast." Let me go back to what Isaiah was saying. On that mountain, the Lord Almighty. Now listen to what he said 700 years before Jesus told this parable. On that mountain, on this mountain, the Lord Almighty will prepare a feast of rich foods for all peoples. Now, I want you to understand something. He's not talking about all the chocolate cake with chocolate icing and chocolate cake and chocolate ice cream and chocolate syrup all poured on top of it. Throw a brownie on top of it. All the chocolate, all the rich foods that you can imagine. He's not talking about physical food. On this mountain, our Almighty, our eternal God, is preparing a place of blessedness, a place of a good life, of a place of immense joy, of a place that is immeasurably more than we can ask or imagine. He is preparing that place for all of those who will accept that invitation. What does Isaiah said? For all people. For all people. There's no Jew, no Greek. There's no male, there's no female. There's no slave, there's no free. But what God is inviting us to through his Son, Jesus Christ, is for whosoever will. Whosoever will accept this invitation, and that includes you and in me and all of us here today, and those listening and those watching, whoever, all the people who will accept this invitation. Isaiah tells us that he will give us the best of meats and the finest wines. He gave us the best that he had in the giving of his Son, Jesus Christ. He gave us the best. On that cross of Calvary, we watch the Son of God who became flesh and he walked among us. We watch him suffer and bleed and die. We see him there hanging upon that cross with a beaten, bloodied body. We see him there with a crown of thorns thrust upon his head. You see him there, and he's doing that for all of us. Why? So that we will accept the invitation. Will you accept the invitation of Jesus, the Son of God? One of these days, Jesus is coming. Some of you say it's soon. Some of you believe it's further out. I don't know when he's coming, but I know he's coming. And when that time comes, Jesus is going to split the sky, and he's going to tell us that everything is now ready, and he's going to take those home with him forever who have said, "Yes, Lord, here am I. I accept, and I surrender, and I believe in your invitation." When Jesus began to tell this story, he said everything was ready. And he went out to the people,
And he said, now he knocked upon those doors and he knocked upon all of the people they had invited. And he said, everything is ready. It's time for you to come. And what does Jesus tell us? They all alike began to make excuses. Years ago, there was a song entitled Excuses. If I was a singer, I would stop and I would sing that song right now. Does anybody know that song, Excuses? You ever heard it? Go something, I'm just going to say the words to you. They were offering excuses. Said, it's too hot, we're not going to church. It's too cold, we're not going to church. Well, you know that preacher, he's too young, and the other preacher, he's too old. You know the preacher, he ought to preach with more dignity instead of stomping and snorting and spitting and whatever else they put in the song. While one person even said, he didn't even shake my hand, and I'm not going there anymore. We have all these excuses. But Jesus is watching. He's listening. He's hearing what's in your heart and your soul and your response today. So Jesus tells us, they go to the first one. And he said, come, for everything is ready. And the man said, this is his response. You know, I'd love to come. I told you I would, but I've just bought a field. I have just bought a field, and I must go and see it. So please excuse me. You know what that field represents? It represents all the possessions that we have in this life, in this world. And this man said, I must possess this. I must have it. I must do this, and I must go out. So, Lord, just please forgive me because I'm not ready to go. I have a lot of other things I want to buy and a lot of other things I want to possess. I want you to know now, there's nothing wrong in possessing things, but if they interfere in your relationship or if they interfere in your responding to the invitation of God, those are the possessions that you have will cause you to be cast away from the love of God into an eternal hell for an eternity. Do not let the possessions of this world interfere with you accepting the invitation of Jesus Christ. Jesus said, where your treasure is, there your heart will be also. What is treasure? It's what you commit your time. It's what you devote to. It's where you spend all of your energy. And if you commit all your time to your possessions, to the field that you buy, if you commit all of your energy to those things that we possess in this world, to where you're tired and you're worn out and you cannot even come and worship Him who has blessed you to the point that you have the ability, the health, to acquire things because of the work that you do. Jesus is talking to us today. Don't let the things of this world interfere in you responding to this invitation. Let me read to you again what Jesus said at the end of this parable. I tell you, not one. How many? Not one of those who were invited and said, I can't come because I've got too many possessions and I've got to go take care of it. Not one of those that were invited will get a taste of this feast. Jesus put it another way in times. He says, depart from me, I never knew you. Do the possessions that you have in this world, are they interfering with your growing, with your maturing? Are they interfering with you answering the call of God in your life? I want to tell you what this man said. I must go see. What we must do is to be born again. What we must do is to surrender our life. What we must do is say, Lord, here am I, send me. What we must do is come humbly. What we must do is to come to the foot of the cross in an empty tomb and say, Lord, here I am in all that I am, in all of my sinfulness, in all of my corruptness, in all that I don't understand. But Lord, here I am, and I give myself to you. Will you do that? The second one that Jesus talks about, another said, I've just bought 5 yoke of oxen, and I'm on my way to try them out. So please excuse me. That's hard work. You see, they were in an agricultural community, and these oxen were animals that they used to work. They worked the fields. They grew their crops. They raised everything that they needed. And so what this man is doing, speaking to us today in the 21st century, he's saying to us, I'm so busy with my work, I cannot surrender to you, Jesus Christ. I had a job one time working in the oil field, and people who work in the oil field, it's a rough life. Sometimes it's a harsh life. Sometimes it's a very difficult life.
And the Lord was dealing with me about my salvation. And I said what this man said. I said, Lord, I can't do this kind of work. I can't spend day after day out here with this language and the things that are going on and be a follower of Jesus Christ. So, Lord, I'm just going to postpone it. The Lord took care of that. You know what he did? I walked into the office the end of the day and they said, Ken, here, you're laid off. I never went back. Do you want that to happen in your life? Why don't we just accept the invitation of this wonderful, wonderful opportunity that we have to come into the presence of Jesus Christ? It is very difficult to live here in this world and to follow Jesus Christ. It is very difficult to live in this world and not get together with your brothers and sisters in Christ. It is very difficult in this world to be that follower, that believer, that one who's growing and maturing in a place where there is sinfulness and corruption. That what we need to do is we need to gather together with the people of God where we can praise and we can pray and we can join hands and we can and rejoice in salvations. Now, I know that some of you have had and do have jobs that require you to be in certain places in certain days. But you know what? We're here on Sunday night. You know what? Brenda's here with a group of ladies on Monday evening. You know what? We're here on Wednesday evenings. You know what? We go out with men on once a Saturday for prayer breakfast. It doesn't always have to be at this particular time, but it has to be where you are with brothers and sisters in Christ, worshiping, praising God, lifting up that name, challenging others to accept this invitation of Jesus Christ. I'm going to read you again what Jesus said. Jesus said, I tell you, not one of these who were invited who said to me, I can't come because of my work, will do what? Will get a taste of this feast. The third one Jesus tells us about. The third one said, well, I just got married, so I can't come. Of all the excuses that we can offer, this is the most disappointing, the most discouraging thing that we can have, that we can offer unto him. The scriptures, the Bible is filled with praise for families. The Bible is filled with raising up children in the ways of this word, of ways of God, in the way of Jesus Christ, to allow them to have the Holy Spirit so that when they are old, they'll not depart from it. The Bible is filled. Moses said, take these words, take these commandments. In the book of Deuteronomy, take these words and teach them to your children, teach them to your grandchildren, and let them be taught to their children. The message of hope, the message of salvation, the message of eternal life is all about a family, brothers and sisters in Christ, coming together to worship the Savior who invites you today, to worship together around that eternal throne in heaven's glory. It is all about family. Do not let family be an excuse that you will not accept the invitation. Be the leader. Accept the invitation. Bring your spouse, bring your children, bring your grandchildren, and ensure that they have the salvation that Jesus Christ offers to each and every one of us today. Again, Jesus said, I tell you, not one of those who were invited, who offers a family as an excuse to not worship or not to accept that invitation, will get a taste of this banquet. You're invited. Every one of us. You're invited to salvation. You're invited to growing. You're invited to climb higher and higher up that mountain of God that Isaiah spoke about, to a feast that is rich with food, to the greatest blessings of life, to the eternal presence of an eternal God. Why do we change? Why do we hesitate? Why do we allow ourselves to be taken in by the temporary and exchange it for the eternal? Why do we say, Lord, I'm too busy. Lord, I've got this job. Or Lord, I've got these possessions. Why do we allow those things that are temporary to interfere with something that's eternal? That's because that's where your heart is. That's where your treasure is. What will it be for you today? God's kingdom's going to be full. It's going to be full.
It's going to be full with all of those who have accepted the invitation. The only question that remains is, are you going to be one? Are you going to accept the invitation? Look at what Jesus tells him to do. The servant came back and reported to the master what he had done. He became angry and he said, go out quickly into the streets and alleys of the town and bring in the poor, the crippled, the blind, and the lame. That's the same category of people in the parable last week. Do you know why those people that Jesus describes there accept the invitation? They don't have any possessions. You know why they accept that invitation? They don't have a career. There's no career ladder for them. They're poor, they're blind, they're crippled. You know why they accept the invitation? Because for the most part, they're cast away from their families. There's nothing, nothing in their life that interferes with coming to Jesus Christ. But there is still more room. I'm going to tell you again, the kingdom's going to be full. Are you going to be one of them? Go out to the roads and the country lanes and compel them to come in so that my house will be full. You going to sit at the table on the mountain of God? Are you going to be there where the richest life, the most prosperous life, the most bountiful life, the most abundant life is there for all people, for any people? For any race, for any creed, for any color, for any nation, for anybody on that side of the ocean or this side of the ocean, for your neighbors, for the people who sit on the benches, for the people who hunger and thirst for righteousness, it will be filled. Will you be one? That's the question I ask you today. Have you accepted the invitation to go to the promised land? Have you accepted the invitation to have a seat where the heroes of our faith, the characters of men like Abraham and Isaac and Jacob and Samson and all the men and women of the scriptures are seated there? Or are you going to be like the man looking from hell and torment into that kingdom and regretting you never, never, never said yes to the invitation? What will it be for you today? Come to the feast. Come to the table. Come to Jesus Christ, we ask of you. Let's pray together. Heavenly Father, we ask that you stir our hearts today. Heavenly Father, we ask that this invitation that is given by your Son, the Savior of the world, the one who lived and died and rose again for us, Jesus the Christ, the Lamb of God who took away our sin, the King of kings and Lord of lords, who's preparing to come for those who are his. We pray today, Father, that every heart and every soul who is here will accept that invitation. This isn't an invitation to pizza. This is an invitation to eternity. Where's yours? Why is yours? What will you do today to make sure that it's with Jesus? Come to him. Come and share that with these who are gathered here. And let us rejoice with you that you have sealed your eternity in his presence. Father, touch our hearts and give us courage and boldness today as you invite us to come. It's in Jesus' name we pray. Amen. So today, as we continue to sing for this month of July, to stand up for Jesus, stand up for Jesus, and you make a decision today to come unto him, just as I am, just like you are, and he will take you and shape and mold you into what you need to be. Come to Jesus today, we pray.

0: Make sure you take your stand for Jesus Christ and answer that call of his invitation into your life. It's of eternal consequences. If you want to live a blessed, abundant, fruitful, joyous life, the way is through Jesus Christ. He is the only way to that path. Pam, you want to do our announcements?
1: Evening worship service tonight will begin at 6:30 p.m. with Pastor Ken delivering a message from Psalm 37, titled, That's Not Fair. Ladies' Bible study will meet on Monday, August the 3rd in the Fellowship Hall at 6:30 p.m. to begin a study of Joseph. Come and join us for food and fellowship. Wednesday evening Bible study will be held in the Fellowship Hall at 6:30 p.m. as we continue our study of 1 Peter. Come join us for an in-depth look at this book of the Bible. Union Association is sponsoring a free event at Grafton High School on August 1st, beginning at 5:30 p.m. Dino Tracks Party. Kids and Vit will be in the Merry Battle Room at the same time as the concert. Josh Oldacre is the opener, and comedian Brand Stein will provide an evening of entertainment. There are free tickets available on the Narthex table. First Baptist Church will be collecting for the Mountain State Mission offering the month of August. Our goal of this offering will be $300. There are envelopes in the pews and an insert in the bulletin with more information about MSMO. The food pantry accepts non-perishable items, and donations are always welcome. This month's special request items are peanut butter, Pop-Tarts, and canned fruit. Are there any other announcements?
0: Being with us today in our worship service, we pray that you've heard the invitation of our eternal God and that you have or you are preparing to answer that invitation. We pray your blessings upon you this week. Father, we do thank you for this day. We ask that you lead and guide us as we faithfully serve you. It's in Jesus' name we pray. Amen.

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1: 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Tonight, we can expect a 30% chance of showers and thunderstorms, partly cloudy skies, and a low of 63. And then tomorrow, Monday, we're looking at a 50% chance of showers and thunder, mostly cloudy skies, a high of 83, and winds up to 7 miles per hour. Thanks for tuning in. 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
2: Hey Jude, don't make it bad.
0: John Lennon and Paul McCartney spent July 26th, 1968, at Paul's house, finishing up writing a new song called Hey Jude. 3 days later, they started the recording of that masterpiece. And on that same day in 68, the Stones were supposed to release their Beggar's Banquet album, but it was delayed because the record company thought the cover was too controversial. The album didn't hit the stores until December. Checking out the True Oldies birthday book. Born on this day, three R&B singers from the 60s, Bobby Hebb, Brenton Wood, and Dobie Gray. And we can't forget Mr. Mick Jagger, born on July 26th. And on this day back in 1968, Motown Records offered the Jackson 5 a one-year contract that paid off big time. And wouldn't you know it, the Jackson 5 are playing now on the TOC.

Oh, yeah, it is the true oldies channel where you get one awesome song right after another. We play the greatest hits of the 60s and 70s all weekend long.

0: Here on the True Oldies channel, Shannon on the radio along with Todd Chambliss. Now, you remember that song, don't you?
1: Which song?
0: The one I just played, The Cookies. Don't say nothing bad about my baby.
1: Oh, that one, yeah. Aren't they the same group that did that Chain song?
0: Well, yes, that was their bigger hit, but this is pretty good, too. Don't say nothing bad about my baby. Coming up, Rod Stewart, Diana Ross, and the Lovin' Spoonful. 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

the Lovin' Spoonful in there. Did you ever have to make up your mind? And before that, Diana Ross, someday we'll be together. It's a wonderful weekend. Shannon on the radio, getting over that cold. I'm all.

You got the True Oldies channel playing the songs you can sing along with. I got a nice note from Anna and friends in Shinston, West Virginia. They listen to us on 92.7 FM, True Oldies for West Virginia. They want to hear something by Smokey Robinson. They say, play a Smokey song that'll make us go, oh, wow. How about this one, Smokey and the Miracles with Mickey's Monkey?

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1: 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Tonight, we can expect a 30% chance of showers and thunderstorms, partly cloudy skies, and a low of 63. And then tomorrow, Monday, we're looking at a 50% chance of showers and thunder, mostly cloudy skies, a high of 83, and winds up to 7 miles per hour. Thanks for tuning in. 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

playing the songs that make you go, oh, wow, like that one from Chicago, Make Me Smile, Shannon on the TOC, rolling the Vogue from Pittsburgh, it's a 5 o'clock world.

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1: It makes me feel a bit happy.
2: 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I love it. And I want more.

0: King Harvest and Dancing in the Moonlight with Shannon on the radio. Now, I just showed Todd the Tony Romo mugshot from his DUI arrest Thursday night in Milwaukee County. And what did you say?
1: Man, the least he could do was comb his hair.
0: I don't know if he had time to comb his hair. He'd drag you in there, they'd smile. And he's got some kind of goofy look on his face like he just swallowed a parakeet or something. And yes, his hair is a mess. He got busted after he left a golf tournament there. And I'm pretty sure that Tony went to school and played football in high school somewhere in Wisconsin, somewhere near Milwaukee, I guess. I don't know the details on that, but that's what I think. Coming up, more of the greatest hits on the True Oldies channel. Got the Animals and House of the Rising Sun.
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0: Now, I realize the Box Tops had several big hits, but that happens to be my favorite big hit by the Box Tops. My Love Is a River Running Soul Deep. Yeah, I like it even better than the letter. Coming up, The Happenings, and See You in September is next.
1: 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Tonight, we can expect a 30% chance of showers and thunderstorms, partly cloudy skies, and a low of 63. And then tomorrow, Monday, we're looking at a 50% chance of showers and thunder, mostly cloudy skies, a high of 83, and winds up to 7 miles per hour. Thanks for tuning in. 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

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Charles McLaughlin wants to hear this song by Procol Harum. They're famous for A Whiter Shade of Pale, but they had one other hit called Conquistador.

0: Playing that for our P1 listener, Charles. 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
1: I'm Audrey Burge, bringing you your True Oldies weather on FM 92.7. Tonight, we can expect a 30% chance of showers and thunderstorms, partly cloudy skies, and a low of 63. And then tomorrow, Monday, we're looking at a 50% chance of showers and thunder, mostly cloudy skies, a high of 83, and winds up to 7 miles per hour. Thanks for tuning in. This is your True Oldies weather on FM 92.7.
0: Feel Good Radio plays right

Turn it on and sing along. You got the true oldies channel with the Monkees in there doing Valerie. Kicking off another hour of music power. Before that, we played the Beatles and All My Lovin'. And here comes the Circle with their big hit, Red Rubber Ball.

0: The top five come alive. 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
1: I'm Scott Shannon, and I do love firing up that True Oldies Time Machine. This time we're going back to check out the top five from July 26th in 1971. The number five hit is by a New Orleans singer named Gene Knight. Her big hit was Mr. Big Stuff.
2: Mr. Big Stuff, tell me, who do you think you are? Mr. Big Stuff, you're never gonna get my love.
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0: The biggest female hit of the year is sitting at number 3. It's Carol King, and It's Too Late.
1: And it's too late, baby, now it's too late. Though we really did try to make it.
0: The second most popular song in the store spent 22 weeks on the charts. A huge hit for the Raiders called Indian Reservation.

and the number one song in America on this day, July 26th, back in 1971, was written by Carole King and sung by James Taylor with Joni Mitchell in the background. Ooh, a lot going on here. This is You've Got a Friend, number one on the True Oldies Channel.

0: No doubt about it. Weekends are always more fun when you're cruising along with me on the Sunday Big Show. Nino Temple and April Stevens doing Deep Purple in there. Playing that for Donna Ferrara from Cape Coral, Florida. She locked in P1er on the True Oldies channel.
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I'm not even sure, Todd, you're going to remember this song, but Alicia from Redding, California placed this request. It's by a girl named Norma Tanega, I believe that's how you pronounce it. It's called Walking My Cat Named Dog. Check it out. See what you think.

0: right, there it is. My request for Alicia walking my cat named Dog. Who sits around and comes up with a title for a song like that? Yeah, what are you doing? I'm walking my cat named Dog. It's the true oldies channel.
1: 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Tonight, we can expect a 30% chance of showers and thunderstorms, partly cloudy skies, and a low of 63. And then tomorrow, Monday, we're looking at a 50% chance of showers and thunder, mostly cloudy skies, a high of 83, and winds up to 7 miles per hour. 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

playing the greatest hits of rock and roll, Motown, folk rock, Memphis soul, and one-hit wonders. 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

0: playing Ray Charles on the Fun Loving Sunday Big Show on Chain My Heart. Right before that, Sam and Dave, Hold On, I'm Coming. That about wraps it up for Shannon on the weekend. I'm back tomorrow morning, bright and early, for the Monday Big Show. Robbie Bridges wanders in here next. Have a wonderful rest of your weekend. We love you for listening to the TOC. And bye, buckaroos.
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1: 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Tonight, we can expect a 30% chance of showers and thunderstorms, partly cloudy skies, and a low of 63. And then tomorrow, Monday, we're looking at a 50% chance of showers and thunder, mostly cloudy skies, a high of 83, and winds up to 7 miles per hour. Thanks for tuning in. 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

0: I'll talk about my girl, The Temptations, on a Weekend True Oldies channel, the Motown National Anthem. Stephen Stills in there, and Benny King with Stand By Me from the movie of the same name, turning 40 this year. Of course, it was originally from 1961, but charted again at 86 when it was used in the soundtrack to the Rob Reiner film, Stand By Me. Coming up, Billy Joe Royal, Ringo Solo, and a rockin' tune from Eric Clapton and Cream.
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0: I'm Audrey Burge, bringing you your true oldies weather on FM 92.7. Tonight, we can expect a 30% chance of showers and thunderstorms, partly cloudy skies, and a low of 63. And then tomorrow, Monday, we're looking at a 50% chance of showers and thunder, mostly cloudy skies, a high of 83, and winds up to 7 miles per hour. 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

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Got a note here from Anna and Friends. They listen in Shinston, West Virginia on 92.7 FM. Say they are rocking 24-7, and they would like to hear Summer Breeze. 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See the

0: Get that on for our friends in Clarksburg, West Virginia, just outside, actually, Shinston, West Virginia. Thank you for being a part of TOC Nation. Anna and friends wanted to hear that summer song on the weekend. TOC.
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1: 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Tonight, we can expect a 30% chance of showers and thunderstorms, partly cloudy skies, and a low of 63. And then tomorrow, Monday, we're looking at a 50% chance of showers and thunder, mostly cloudy skies, a high of 83, and winds up to 7 miles per hour. Thanks for tuning in. 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
0: John Lennon and Paul McCartney spent July 26th in 1968 at Paul's house, finishing up writing a new song called Hey Jude. 3 days later, they started the recording of that masterpiece. And on that same day in 68, the Stones were supposed to release their Beggar's Banquet album, but it was delayed because the record company thought the cover was too controversial. The album didn't hit the stores until December. Checking out the True Oldies birthday book, born on this day, three R&B singers from the 60s, Bobby Hebb, Brenton Wood, and Dobie Gray. And we can't forget Mr. Mick Jagger, born on July 26th. And on this day back in 1968, Motown Records offered the Jackson 5 a one-year contract that paid off big time. And wouldn't you know it, the Jackson 5 are playing now on the TOC.

0: Do a little boogity boogity shoe. There's Chubby Checker into Pony Time on a Super Sunday True Oldies channel. And I am Robbie Bridges getting on CCR. Jerry and the Pacemakers will get on New Colony 6 out of Chicago. And the Grassroots are coming up on the True Oldies channel.
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0: The heart and soul of rock and roll. This here is the TOC. 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
1: 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Tonight, we can expect a 30% chance of showers and thunderstorms, partly cloudy skies, and a low of 63. And then tomorrow, Monday, we're looking at a 50% chance of showers and thunder, mostly cloudy skies, a high of 83, and winds up to 7 miles per hour. Thanks for tuning in. 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

0: It's the True Aldi's channel. I am Robbie Bridges. Todd, you and I are in a little bit of trouble. We committed a faux pas.
1: Uh-oh, how's that?
0: Well, yesterday was the Boss Jock's birthday. I'm not sure we mentioned it, and he doesn't like it mentioned, so he's probably happy we didn't. But yesterday was Scott Shannon's birthday, so we got to say happy birthday to the boss man and play a song for him. Now, here's a song he produced during his time working at Casablanca Records back in the 1970s. Yeah, he was probably most famously involved with Kiss becoming a big band, but he also produced this because he always loved the oldies. It was a cover of a song originally done in 1959 by Jerry Keller, and he brought together this band called Wildfire, and they had a top 50 hit with it. It's Here Comes Summer from Wildfire on the True Aldi's channel.

0: celebrating Scott Shannon's birthday with a song he was involved in the production of, a cover of Here Comes Summer. That's the band called Wildfire from 1977. Happy birthday, buddy. It's the Weekend TOC.
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1: 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Tonight, we can expect a 30% chance of showers and thunderstorms, partly cloudy skies, and a low of 63. And then tomorrow, Monday, we're looking at a 50% chance of showers and thunder, mostly cloudy skies, a high of 83, and winds up to 7 miles per hour. 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

0: You're on the Fun Lovin' TOC, playing the greatest hits tomorrow morning, 5 a.m. sharp at the sound of the harp. Scott Shannon is on with the big show. This is the TOC.
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0: You were on the weekend True Oldies channel where you get the greatest hits, and we like to play them back to back to back. 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
1: 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Tonight, we can expect a 30% chance of showers and thunderstorms, partly cloudy skies, and a low of 63. And then tomorrow, Monday, we're looking at a 50% chance of showers and thunder, mostly cloudy skies, a high of 83, and winds up to 7 miles per hour. Thanks for tuning in. This is your True Oldies weather on FM 92.7.
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0: Internet for Mark in Attleboro, Massachusetts. He wanted to hear a psychedelic Beatles tune. 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
1: I'm Audrey Burge, bringing you your True Oldies weather on FM 92.7. Tonight, we can expect a 30% chance of showers and thunderstorms, partly cloudy skies, and a low of 63. And then tomorrow, Monday, we're looking at a 50% chance of showers and thunder, mostly cloudy skies, a high of 83, and winds up to 7 miles per hour. Thanks for tuning in. 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
1: I'm Scott Shannon, and I do love firing up that True Oldies Time Machine. This time we're going back to check out the top 5 from July 26th in 1971. The number 5 hit is by a New Orleans singer named Gene Knight. Her big hit was Mr. Big Stuff.
2: Mr. Big Stuff, tell me, who do you think you are? Mr. Big Stuff, you're never gonna get my love.
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0: The biggest female hit of the year is sitting at number three. It's Carole King, and It's Too Late.
1: And it's too
0: The second most popular song in the store spent 22 weeks on the charts. A huge hit for the Raiders called Indian Reservation. Sure.

and the number one song in America on this day, July 26th, back in 1971, was written by Carole King and sung by James Taylor with Joni Mitchell in the background. Ooh, a lot going on here. This is You've Got a Friend, number one on the True Oldies Channel.

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1: 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Tonight, we can expect a 30% chance of showers and thunderstorms, partly cloudy skies, and a low of 63. And then tomorrow, Monday, we're looking at a 50% chance of showers and thunder, mostly cloudy skies, a high of 83, and winds up to 7 miles per hour. 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
1: 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Tonight, we can expect a 30% chance of showers and thunderstorms, partly cloudy skies, and a low of 63. And then tomorrow, Monday, we're looking at a 50% chance of showers and thunder, mostly cloudy skies, a high of 83, and winds up to 7 miles per hour. Thanks for tuning in. 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

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Everybody say yeah. Say yeah. Say yeah.

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